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They have this great conversation that dives into the stories, the real nitty-gritty of what happens behind those relationships that are ending, the hard decisions, how the kids are involved, the mess of it all. Yes, including the legal parts, all the new family dynamics. And what I truly love, and I know you will love it too, is that this will be an honest conversation. This show will make you laugh, will make you cry, and reflect on all of it. Split Happens is a safe space that will help you grow, find your power and humanity in the middle of all messy divorces. Let's let Kelly, Donna, and Jess

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Oogie, oogie, oogie, jiggle, wiggle, and dance like the roof on fire. 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

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It's Friday. We made it to the weekend party, people. 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

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So please bring down those school supplies to the Saxton Middle School tomorrow, 121 Saxon Street in Patchogue, from 11 a.m. to 1 p.m. Join Austin Lions and the Party 105 crew.

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0: But there are crazy stories all over the world, and you found some just for you on You Just Can't Make This Up. What did you find today, Impact?
2: This guy in no way, shape, or form could be described as an intelligent criminal. He's definitely the opposite thereof. But one thing we do know, for a fact, is he got a love for Little Debbie snacks. How much of a love for Little Debbie snacks? So much so that he stole $17,000 worth of Little Debbie snacks. Now, again, not the smartest criminal. No big schemes here, guys. No big planning went into what he was doing. He was working for the delivery company that was supposed to deliver the Little Debbie snacks to the store. So what did he do? He would forge the invoices and put fake signatures on them to make it look like he actually delivered the products. And then they're not saying here what he planned to do with them. I don't know if he planned to eat them or maybe planned to sell them on his own. But how far did he think he was going to get away with this? Obviously, when the stores realized that they weren't getting the Little Debbie snack deliveries, they reported it, and, you know, questions were asked, and obviously he was arrested. Again, not the brightest bulb on the Christmas tree, but you can't make this stuff up.
3: One of their delivery drivers was fraudulently issuing invoices to three different stores without delivering product. We heard he was around some local flea markets in the area. They knew right off the bat that something wasn't adding up, because when they got billed for the invoice, they don't pay it out without scanning the product first, so they didn't have the product to scan, so they disputed the invoices with McKeith.
0: 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Crank that volume. 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

the styles like Miles and like 60s funky worms with waves and perms, just sending junky rhythms right down your block. We beat to rap, what key beat to lock? The Uber of the styles like Miles and like 60s funky worms with waves and perms, just sending junky rhythms right down your block. 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

0: down your block. 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I move like that. I smooth like that. I jive like that. 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
1: Yeah, I'm thick like that.

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We beat to rap, what key beat to lock? The pooba of the styles like Miles and like 60s funky worms with waves and perms, just sending junky rhythms right, sending junky rhythms right, sending junky rhythms right down your block. 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
9: 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Hours are 6 p.m. to 10 p.m. on Thursday and Friday, and 4 p.m. to 10 p.m. on Saturday and Sunday. 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That's now through Sunday at the Elks Lodge in Southampton. We'll see you there.
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0: Mornings with Impact Party 105 Beatstock 26 is going down this Sunday at the Jones Beach Amphitheater. Over 30 hot acts taking that stage and doing what they do so well. And one of those hot acts is this beautiful lady from Staten Island. She hit the scene in 1996 with the song I Fell in Love, and we've been in love with her ever since. Raquel, welcome to the show.
1: Hi, hi, what's going on?
0: What's happening?
1: I'm just super excited about Beatstock. I'm not going to lie, I'm glad it's back.
0: So give us a quick history on your journey and how you ended up from when you started to what you're going to be doing on this Sunday.
1: Oh my goodness. So yeah, like you said, 1996 was my first record with I Fell in Love. You guys were a huge supporter of it and have been literally ever since with every record that I have dropped since then.
0: Yes.
1: You know, I was with Beatstock at the beginning, and I'm so glad to be back now. So many big things happening. I just released my third album. It is my 30-year anniversary this year with my first release, and then next year is going to be the 30-year anniversary of In a Dream. So, so much is happening, so much is going on. Keep moving forward, and yeah, I got some big stuff going on.
0: Yeah, that was excited. Actually, one of my questions was going to be about new music, so tell us about this new album.
1: So, kind of crazy, I was contacted by the by Adam Morano from Viper Records, the original voice of TPE and Collage.
0: Oh, wow.
1: He had been on a hiatus for about 28 years.

me back in the day, has some great ideas for our new album, and here we are. It's called Beautifully Broken Chapter 1, and it just kind of goes through a history of what I've been through professionally, what I've been through personally, and it's really an eclectic album. I mean, it jumps from every genre, of course, from my legendary freestyle fans, who I love near and dear always, but there's a little

0: It's been a fun journey, you know, recording all of this and, of course, releasing it and, you know, getting such a crazy, crazy, wonderful response from the fans about how far I've come vocally and musically. So, yeah, it's on every platform.
1: I was just going to ask. Yeah. So it's available now. And what's the name of the album again?
0: It's called Beautifully Broken, Chapter 1.
1: All right, yeah, so for all the fans out there, make sure you support your girl and go out there and get that album. Without a doubt. All right, so now let's get back to Beatstock because, I mean, like, you're somebody who does a lot of shows all year round. You're out there, you're doing it, you're killing it. What makes Beatstock different than some of the other shows that you do?
0: Oh, gosh, that's simple. It's home. It's home. I started, and, you know, I'm a New York girl. I was born in Long Island, and, you know, I grew up in Staten Island, and, it's just home from the, you know, one location to the next. The fans come out, and they've been a huge support my entire career. So being able to take that stage, you know, from the first time it came out until now is such an emotional journey. But seeing everybody out there, familiar faces, you become, you know, family and friends with a lot of these fans as the years go on. And just as they've watched me grow up, I've seen a lot of them grow up, and then to see them in the audience singing every word to every song is just a joy and so much. It fills my heart, so I'm really excited.
1: So this Sunday, August 16th, Raquel steps on the stage. What can the fans expect to see?
0: Some badassery. I'm going to be bringing some of the old hits and maybe dropping a little something for everybody's ear to kind of get used to. It's something that I recorded a while back, and first time taking the stage that I'm going to be performing this record. So I can't say too much about it. My manager is probably listening. It, you know, when he hears this, he's going to go, "Don't say too much."
1: He's doing,
0: you know?
1: Cut it. Don't do it.
0: Yeah, too much. But I'm so excited. It's something that everyone is going to be familiar with, but yet it's brand new from me.
1: That's great.
0: So yeah, you know, the dancers are back and the band is there, and just you know, I'm excited. There's, you know, so
1: I can hear it in your voice. Like, you genuinely sound excited, which is awesome.
0: Yes, I am. I would love to come back and talk to you when this is over.
1: Oh, without a doubt, without a doubt, you have an open invitation to come back anytime you want, and we could talk about these future projects.
0: Thank you. That would be awesome. Oh. Are you going to be there on Sunday?
1: Yes.
0: Awesome. That's exciting.
1: I'm looking forward to seeing you on stage and hearing the new stuff. For the fans that want to follow you, what's the follow information?
0: You can follow me everywhere on Raquel Music. But I have to say, my management team, Paul, with Entourage Productions, he is so much better at social media and promoting and letting everybody know where I'm going to be. I'm learning. It's a slow process. They'll have to say, "Hi, can I get this job? Hi, do you think you could host this today?" And I'll be like, "Yeah." And then I'll wind up in the kitchen for hours, and he'll call me and say, "Hi, so did you get that drop?" So you can find me everywhere on Raquel Music, but you can also follow Entourage Productions. We're doing a diva tour right now across the country with myself and Sapphire and Shauna,
1: nice.
0: Danny Dante, who is a fave, and of course Miss Jocelyn Enriquez and Pretty Poison have been on the tour with us too. So much is happening. So just keep posted. It's good stuff.
1: That's great. That's a great lineup. Like, you, like a lot of those artists, you don't really see them that well. I mean, Jocelyn Enriquez. Wow, that's great.
0: Yeah,
1: and Shauna.
0: Years ago, yeah.
1: I want you so bad.
0: Yeah, she's become my girl. I love being on the road with her. She's amazing. And vocals for days, which I love. And Sapphire, of course, is a fan favorite as well. And she's coming out with a brand new album as well, which is exciting. And Jocelyn just dropped a track. I just dropped an album.
1: That's
0: Danny
1: awesome.
0: Just got some stuff. So, yeah, it's a big lineup and so much fun.
1: Back in the days, 1996, you're stepping on stage for the first time. Did you ever think that it would go this long?
0: No.
1: Right?
0: No. I couldn't even believe that I was up there. I wanted to be an attorney. I had no aspiration. I knew I could sing as a kid, you know, I'd sing in church, but I didn't like say, "Oh, I got to get in the studio," and "Oh, I can write," and, you know, none of that. I just kind of fell into it, my little Cinderella story, and Yeah, here we are, 30 years this year for I Fell in Love. And next year, we're going to do big things with In a Dream, the 30-year release. Definitely, you know, most notably my biggest record. So we'll have to do something with the station.
1: Oh, without a doubt. You know, Party 105 is your second home. You know that. We love you here. And it's funny because I was talking to Deborah Cox and I was telling her the same thing. Like, my first... when I found out what Party 105 was, you know, over 25 years ago, but it was the first mega jam. And it was, and that's when and it was Deborah Cox headlining, and you were part of the show, and Lucas was part of the show. And it's so funny how we've come full circle, you know?
0: Yeah, I love that. It's exciting. It's great to see Deborah doing her thing right now, too. And Lucas, of course, has, you know, become family over the years. We've been on the road so much together. So, yeah, so it's exciting. Yeah, we got to do another mega jam. What's going on?
1: Oh, yeah, we got to definitely make that happen. But we got to get through this Beatstock first, guys. So make sure you get your tickets at Ticketmaster.com or keep on listening to Party 105. I think I might have a few more tickets for you guys to win. But definitely make your way down to the Jones Beach Amphitheater this Sunday, August 16th, to see the one and only Raquel doing what she does so well on that stage.
0: Yes, yes. I'm so excited, guys. Get your tickets. I can't wait to see each and every one of you there. And DJ Impact, thank you so much for having me. And when this is over, I got to come back and we got to talk about some big things happening.
1: Without a doubt. We're definitely going to make that happen, Mama.
0: Yes. Thank you. Thank you so much,
1: All
0: everybody.
1: Right.
0: I can't wait to see you.
1: Take care.

Mornings with Impact Party 105, like I was talking about with Raquel. The Beatstock is going down this Sunday, the biggest concert of the summer. Over 30 acts performing your favorite classic dance hits. 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Text me Beatstock. The fifth person to get through is getting hooked up with a pair of tickets to go to the show.

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0: Mornings with Impact Party 105. Got a very special guest in the building. He knows he's always welcome here. This is his second home. His name is Bernard Macias, and he is AARP's Associate State Director for Long Island. We're going to talk about Social Security, how to protect the benefits you've earned, and where listeners can connect with AARP in the community. Senor, welcome back.
1: Thanks so much for having me. And I also brought with me today a dozen AARP volunteers out of 500 volunteers on Long Island. And it's great to be here and talk about Social Security. And before we do that, we're going to sing Happy Birthday. Yeah.

0: TJ Impact. AARP is a nonpartisan, nonprofit organization that advocates for people 50 plus and their families, helping them to choose how they live as they age. And AARP focuses on issues that matter most to older adults and their families, including Social Security, Medicare, fraud prevention, caregiving, digital connections, and livable communities.
1: Social Security is something many listeners either rely on now or are planning for. So why is this the best time to talk about it?
0: That's right. Well, on August 14th, we're marking the 91st anniversary of Social Security being signed into law by President Franklin D. Roosevelt. Social Security is money workers have earned through a lifetime of paychecks. That's why AARP is encouraging people to take a few minutes to review their Social Security statement online at mysSA.gov and learn more about benefits they've earned.
1: Now, for somebody who's never done this before, they never looked into their Social Security statements before, what can they expect to see?
0: They'll see their earnings history and an estimate of what their future monthly benefit could be, a helpful tool for planning and making sure their earnings record is accurate.
1: Why is it important to review that information before retirement?
0: Well, many people do not know what their future benefit may look like or how claiming earlier or later can affect their monthly payment. Checking your statement can help you spot any issues with your earnings record, understand your future benefits, and make more informed retirement decisions.
1: So how is AARP Long Island making the Social Security anniversary this year?
0: Well, we're offering many free online webinars to explain Social Security in plain language, how the program works, ways to think about claiming, the common myths and misperceptions. Listeners can learn more by going to aarp.org/Social Security. We're also taking that information into the community through lots of events across Long Island, including free movie screenings, free concerts, and local theaters.
1: Can you give us a few examples of where listeners can find AARP Long Island in the community?
0: Sure, absolutely. 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On August 14th and 15th, we'll be at the Cultural Arts Playhouse in Syosset at 8 p.m. before the musical Bring It On. We're also on August 14th. We're sponsoring a free dance party with DJ Jeff Nekanoff, featuring disco, freestyle, and a lot of favorites at Docks Island Park. We're also planning to attend the Long Island Ducks game on August 15th, where listeners can stop by the AARP volunteer team table and pick up resources, and also sign up for a free baseball game to celebrate Grandparents' Day on September 13th.
1: Thanks for that info. Now, Social Security can be confusing for many people, so how is AARP helping listeners better understand it?
0: AARP offers free resources and webinars that explain Social Security in plain language, from how benefits are calculated to when people may want to claim. The goal is to make sure that people feel confident and prepared when making retirement decisions.
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0: Yes, AARP Long Island is proud to sponsor a series of JVC events in August and September at the Bolton Center for the Performing Arts in Bayshore and Theater 3 in Port Jefferson.
1: So where can the listeners go to get more information about not only AARP, but all of the upcoming programs?
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1: Bernard, as always, a pleasure to have you on the show. 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Bernard and the crew, you guys are more than welcome to come back anytime to talk more about AARP Long Island and how they're helping the community. Make some noise, guys!
2: Yeah! Yeah!

Morning's the Bed Party 105. Let's do it again. Another pair of Beatstock tickets up for grabs. All you got to do is text me now, 631-580-1053. 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

0: Mornings with Impact Party 105. You know, all week long, we've been talking to a lot of classic dance artists and talking about their journey and waiting to see them perform at the Beatstock. But we might as well introduce some new artists, some future artists who maybe down the line at one time or another will be performing on Beatstock. Fingers crossed. Her name is Lana Sky. She has a new song. It's called Love of My Life. She hails from Louisiana. She is an Army vet. So first and foremost, thank you for your service. And welcome to the show, Lana Sky.
1: Thank you, DJ Impact. Thank you for having me on. Good morning, everyone.
0: How are you?
1: I'm doing fantastic on this morning. How about yourself?
0: Before we get into the interview, I just want to apologize for that little pre-show that I gave her. I didn't realize the camera was on and she was watching me and just myself in front of the camera. I had to show off my drip. What's going on?
1: Everything's cool.
0: So tell us about your journey. Tell us how you got to this point in the game.
1: Yeah, for sure. So it's funny you say that because exactly today I'm releasing Love of My Life, but I just started freestyle music a year ago as well today.
0: Okay.
1: So it's been an interesting journey. I've always loved music and decided, hey, let me get started with this, and everything's been working out so far.
0: So who introduced you to the freestyle genre?
1: So my husband, manager, and record label as well, GNX Music, Tony Armas, is in the freestyle community. Okay. And that's how I got introduced.
0: Shout out to Tony. Tony's old school Party 105 family. Always got love for that. So who would be some of your inspirations as far as the freestyle community?
1: Inspirations? I would say I'm good friends with Niaja, so she's definitely an inspiration.
0: That's
1: for
0: a big name drop.
1: Well.
0: Definitely.
1: Yes.
0: Yes. And a great person as well. We've had her in the studio. She's an awesome person. Her husband is a great DJ. You know, so shout out to them. So let's talk about Love of My Life. Who worked on this project with you?
1: So Love of My Life is produced by Jay Adams.
0: Oh, and Tony, you're a name Armas. Dropper, huh? There you go. That, you know what? If you're entering the freestyle and calling yourself a quote-unquote new freestyle artist, that's definitely the name to have backing you up. Shout out to Jay.
1: Yes, for sure. And Tony Armas written the song.
0: Okay.
1: Wrote the song.
0: Nice. And Jay produced it?
1: Right, Jay produced the song.
0: Okay, so what album, what company is it released under? Is it released under his album company?
1: GNX Music, under
0: okay.
1: Tony Armas.
0: Mm-hmm. Nice. And what can we look forward to as far as future projects?
1: Well, I'm working on a lot of songs. So this is my fourth release in a year. So I'm definitely on it, bringing out a lot of music. Hope to do an album soon in the next few months, so a lot of stuff going on.
0: Any chance of a collaboration with Niaja?
1: For sure, for sure. It's been in the talks as well.
0: That's cool. Good for you. So, you know, how can the fans follow you? I guess that would be my final question.
1: Lana Sky Music. Mm-hmm. So that's Instagram, TikTok, Facebook. You can find me under Lana Sky Music. And you can also go to lanaskymusic.com for a lot of cool stuff, merch, and My music is there as well.
0: Nice. So Love of My Life drops today. Wishing you nothing but success on that. And you're more than welcome to come back anytime and talk about any future projects. Bring Jay. You can bring Jay to the studio. And yeah, like I said, I'm wishing you success. And give them the information one more time on how to get that song.
1: 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And you can follow me at LanaSkyMusic.
0: Yeah, and keep in mind, we are also playing Love of My Life here on Party 105. Lana Sky, ladies and gentlemen, welcome to the industry. Welcome to the show. And again, you're more than welcome to come back anytime.
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0: What is with the effect? Party 105, Beatstock 26 going down this Sunday at the Jones Beach Amphitheater, August 16th. Over 30 of the hottest acts doing what they do so well on that stage, performing all of your favorite classics. And one of the people performing on that stage will be this man right here. Now, when this guy hit the scenes back in 2006 with the song And She Said, people were calling him an overnight success. Me, on the other hand, it's just very rare that I name drop, but me and this dude go back like spinal cords. So I can tell you that he was the king of the grind. Whether it was dancing on Club MTV, whether it was being a backup dancer for George Lamond, whether it was touring with Salt and Pepper, which he was actually signed to Salt from Salt and Pepper. This man was out there working and doing everything he could to get to where he was at. So when And She Said blew up, he was ready to go. And that's why, for the purpose of this interview, I'm going to pretend like I don't know him, like we're just speaking for the first time. But he's going to definitely fill you guys in on all the rest of the magic. Welcome to the show, Mr. Lucas Prada.
1: Hey, what's happening, Impact?
0: What's up, bro?
1: It's like going back in time and being back with family when I speak to guys like you and Party 105. Honestly, yeah. Where it all started, right in my own backyard.
0: Yeah, and you've definitely been a day one with Party 105. That's for sure.
1: Oh yeah, It's some of my earliest memories being on stage was with Party 105.
0: Yeah. Did it bother you back then when And She Said blew up and they were like, oh, he's an overnight success, and this is, where did he come from? Did that bother you?
1: You know what? I'm so used to seeing that, because I was always behind the scenes with a lot of different acts, because I always worked in the music
0: business. That's what I'm saying. You were grinding for a while.
1: Yeah, like I worked for the record companies. I worked for the radio promotion companies. I worked for the radio stations. I was doing a lot of behind the scenes, and I would see artists that I knew had grinded for years.
0: Yeah.
1: And then they hit the scene with a hit record, and then all of a sudden it was like, oh, you know, one hit wonder. And I always had a lot of respect for artists like that. And I knew that I came into that same exact idea of grinding, and not many people knew what I was doing because no one knew my name. I must have changed my name, Impact, how many times?
0: Yeah.
1: I mean, I was like so confused about everything. But the one thing I didn't stop doing was being in the right place at the right time.
0: Yes.
1: Whether it was Club MTV, auditioning for George Lamond, getting in front of Salt and Pepper, all those things, you know, were all stepping stones. And the reality is, hearing the word no over and over again and falling on my face every single time. And the trick to anybody out there listening is to just never take no for an answer. And that's what I did.
0: Yeah, 100%. Like I said, people just don't understand your journey. I mean, if they weren't there. But then again, speaking of the people that were there, that's one thing that I definitely got to acknowledge and give you respect for, because when you did make it, you kept everybody with you. You took the whole home team with you.
1: I did. I mean, I used some of my dancers that I used to do parties with. Bar Mitzvahs.
0: Ali, Too Nice, Edwin. Everybody, dude.
1: Everybody.
0: The crew.
1: Eddie, Dreidel. And Ed were my dancers, and you know, we all came up through the party scene, mobile DJs. I mean, whatever it took for me to not have to get a real job. and the truth is, like, here I am with a 4-year college degree from University of Miami, and my parents are like, wait a second, you're going to do what? You're going to go on Club MTV and do what? What are you going to do? They pay you like 15 bucks a day for 2 days. That's 30 bucks. That barely gets you into the city. But it was just the experience and being at the right place, the exposure of being on TV twice a day, 6 days a week, and always trying to just be in the right audition, the right spot. And I never knew. I mean, I thought I was going to be an actor coming out of college.
0: Well, that could have happened. I could have seen that happening.
1: Yeah, but music was so, I was always into dancing and music and house music and freestyle music that it just made sense. But I always, and you know this because you and I have been in the studio,
0: yes,
1: dreaming about being the sixth new kid on the block, and then the Backstreet Boys, and then NSYNC. And I kept saying, damn, how come I keep missing the train? Every time something pops on the pop side, I feel like I missed the boat, like I missed the stop. I didn't get off. I didn't, you know, but I just kept grinding and grinding. And again, I was making mid-tempo pop music. And finally, Let's Get It On was like an accident. Like, I made that record with Ricky Crespo, and I'm like, that's not really my style. It was 140 beats per minute, auto-tune everywhere. And I was like, I don't know. And I sent it to a station in Miami. Next thing I know, it's number one phones. And I'm like, dude, what are you doing? That's a demo. I just wanted to hear if you liked it. He's like, liked it? Put that thing right on the radio. And I was like, oh, my God.
0: You know what I always wondered? Music. I always wondered why that song didn't get censored. Because, like, let me touch you in those private places. Like, he can't say that on the radio.
1: No, yeah, well, you know what's funny? You know, like I said, it was Ricky Crespo and I. He's so talented. But we were trying to, like, get someone else to sing it so we can make some money. Because it was like, man, it's like, we got to start generating money from the songs, all the songs we're writing.
0: Yeah.
1: And the guy put it right on the radio. And next thing you know, it's number one in America on dance radio, on club charts. I mean, that song was like a miracle. And then I'm like, but I'm not a dance artist. I dance for George Lamont, yes.
0: Yeah.
1: I love dance music, but I thought I was going to be like, you know, a major label pop artist, which was not the, that was not the way it was supposed to go, obviously. And it turned out that there was really no male dance artist in 2001, 2, 3. You know, Daniel Bedingfield was like my competition, you know? And I'm like, well, that's pretty good to be in competition with a guy like that who's so talented and such a huge record. And next thing I know, I was like, all right, I'm going to do dance music from this point on. And that's how it all kind of fell into place.
0: So when you went, when you started and she said, that was the mission, right? We were like, okay, well, now we're dance, let's go. And this is where we're going to go with.
1: Well, yeah, because I was working with Valentin. I was working with Mr. Mig. I had Never Be Alone was my first. Well, Let's Get It On was my first radio hit.
0: Yeah.
1: But no one in New York played it. I think you guys played it at
0: played
1: some point and
0: it
1: became a big record on Party 105. But the other stations stayed away from it. And then the next single was Never Be Alone. And I still wasn't signed. I wasn't on Ultra yet. It was independent completely. Me and a guy named Super Dave, we were rocking out of his office, pressing CDs, stamping labels, putting them in envelopes and mailing them all across the country to DJs. That's that's how we did it back in the day.
0: Shout out to
1: Superman. And
0: Super
1: there was no internet. There was no social media. There was no it was very little of what goes on today. Promo only had a big part in it.
0: Yes.
1: They put Let's Get It On their pop CD, their mainstream CD. The last song. The last song. And then it started to spread. Next thing I know, I'm getting calls. They're like, you're number one in Dallas, pop station. You're number one in San Francisco, pop station. You're number one in Chicago, pop station. I'm like, with 140 BPM dance record? They're like, don't complain, Lucas. They want you to come out and do a show with Vanessa Paulton. I'm like, the girl on the piano? So the dots started to connect. And next thing I know, Ultra called. They wanted to sign me based on Never Be Alone, which was a Mr. Mig record, and then Valentin remixed it, and that was it. As soon as Valentin remixed that record, everybody started playing it, including New York radio. And then I had signed to Ultra, and they're like, so what else you got? I'm like, well, I got this one song. It's kind of like a sing-along. And they're like, I don't know if we need any sing-along. We need a banger. I'm like, well, it's kind of a banger, but it's a fun song. It's like a pop, fun, happy dance song. Played it for like 20 of my DJ friends, some of my radio personality friends, and they all said the same thing. Impact, mark my words, this is what they said. Lucas, I love you, man, but that's a cheesy song, man. And I said, did you say cheesy? They said, yes. I said, that means it's a hit. Let's go with it. And we put it out, and the rest is history.
0: Yep.
1: God took the steering wheel from that point on, and everyone said, man, this song, I can't not play it because everywhere we go, every club, every radio station, it's the peak song of the night, and it started just connecting, then the big stations, the pop stations, it was just out of control.
0: It's like you said, you couldn't go nowhere. You couldn't go nowhere without hearing, whoa, and it was like, oh, here it is. Yeah, man. It's
1: correct.
0: Crazy.
1: And you know what's crazy? And tell me this wouldn't happen. This would never happen today. In 2005, I released it. It went number one, right? And then in 2006, the New York Mets used it. And at that point, they thought the record was over. And they said, pick another single, Lucas. I said, pick another single? I can get this on pop radio. And they said, no, you can't. Lucas, who do you think you are? The song had its success. Number one, 4 weeks in Billboard. That's it. Like, take it and run and get another song. I said, nope, I ain't done yet. I went up to Z100. I sat in front of them with tears in my eyes. Long story short, they said, man, he's not leaving here until we play this record. And that they played that record at 5 o'clock that day. They tested it out. Boom, 2006 into 2007. That song was on radio for 2 years.
2: Yeah.
1: You tell me a song today that plays on radio for 2 years, and I'll give you a dollar.
2: Yeah, the Met version definitely, like, reinvigorated and gave it new life.
1: The Met, My Super Sweet 16, also put it on their show for episode one. That also ignited an international. That song went into orbit once that Melanie put that on Super Sweet 16 on MTV. That was it. That was like the icing on the cake. And then it was, at that point, I was like, wow, it's like a household name, household music. People were licensing it all over the world. And it's amazing what one record can do. And
2: yeah.
1: It just paved the way for two more albums, a Christmas album, you know, the Olympic Games in 2008. I mean, there's so many things that came from And She Said, and it was because I kept pushing. The label said, no, we're done. Pick a new song. And I said, no way. Let's keep moving. And I had to do it myself.
2: Well, that's what you always were. That's what you that was what you were good at. You were good at making it happen for yourself. You never relied on nobody. That's one thing I always give you credit for.
1: Thank you, man. It was when you believe in something and people around you, they're denying you or they don't want to. Half the time it's because they're jealous. That's the first reason. And then the other part is, you know, everybody's going to hate on someone who's being successful, especially when they've seen you grind. And it's weird. It's like I don't know. I don't take it personal because I know a lot of people out there that were like had the same dreams that I did. And, you know, sometimes it works out. Sometimes it doesn't.
2: Yeah.
1: But, you know, you get that little side eye from people and stuff. But it made me work harder, Impact. It made me push harder. It made me look into bigger and better opportunities. And you can't stop, man, because, you know, you're only good as your last record, right?
2: Yes.
1: You're only good as your last hit.
2: Yes.
1: And I had the pleasure of working with Ultra, you know, and them letting me put out anything I wanted. It was like, whatever you say, Lucas, you want to put this one out next? Let's do it. You know, so
2: nice.
1: And it came from all that experience of working in the industry as well.
2: So I guess the question on everybody's mind is, are you still a Met fan?
1: Well, of course, born in Queens. You know, I'm a baseball fan. I thought I was going to be a pro baseball player up until I was like 17, 18 years old. So baseball is in my blood. It's something that I just love the game. So I obviously, you know, I lean as a Met fan, but I'm not one of those people that like hates on the Yankees. If that's what you're trying to get at,
2: no, I'm trying to be funny, but yeah, I hate that. I hate New Yorkers who are like, oh no, if it ain't the Yankees, I don't know, or vice versa. You know what I mean?
1: Yeah.
2: It's like support your home team. Stop it. You know what I mean? New York is New York.
1: You know what though? I'm a hypocrite because when it comes to the Islanders, I feel that way. Like I hate the Islanders. I've always been an anti-Islander fan because I'm such a Ranger fan. But when it comes to baseball, man, I could go watch both teams play every day of the week. But I'm a New Yorker, you know, through and through. So no matter what, I'm always going to root for my home team.
2: Without a doubt. So now let's talk about the new music that you're working on.
1: So, you know, I took a little hiatus. My wife and I, we have a 5-year-old daughter. We moved to Florida like 4 years ago. And life's just been crazy. And I, you know, a lot of things changed when it came to music in the business side of it, the radio side of it. A lot of things changed. And I got involved in management and consulting, which was great. And COVID put a stop to that. Mm-hmm. And I ended up moving down to Florida. And I've been itching to make a new record. So I called up Valentin and I said, man, don't we have some music, you know, somewhere in a hard drive that we started and never finished? And sure enough, we found a folder with like 8-9 songs.
2: Nice.
1: And I said, wow, I forgot about these songs. And sure enough, we picked one, which was Back to Heaven. And we decided to go back, you know, and just recut some vocals, stack up some choruses, do some backgrounds. And I said, Valentin, do your thing. And sure enough, he sends me back a rough mix of Back to Heaven. And I was like, oh, my God. I played it for a couple of people in the industry, and they were like, yo, this is a smash. And the first guy to play the record was Vic Latino yep. in Florida. He played it before anybody. And then we debuted it on Sirius XM. They've been playing it. So Back to Heaven is it's out there. It's on the streaming platforms. It's been, you know, it's getting played by people that have always supported me. So this is that's my new single. It's called Back to Heaven. We do have other ones that we're going to put out, but I believe in this record.
2: So we are so we are going to hear some more new music down the road.
1: Absolutely. And the fans are loyal. The fans are there. You know, again, would it be great to make new fans? Absolutely.
2: Of course.
1: You know, I'd love that. But my fans are so awesome, and they're so loyal, and they just they support me all the time. So the fact that they're loving the new song, and I see it showing up on all these different, you know, whether it's a story, a reel, a meme, you know, they're spreading it the best they can, and I get to sing it on Saturday and Sunday. So the crowd, if they don't know it, they're going to know it after this weekend.
2: Yeah. So for the fans, what can these fans expect on Sunday and Saturday when Lucas Potter takes the stage?
1: So we don't have a lot of time, but, you know, there's going to be a live band playing. I'm going to have dancers up on stage. I got a little surprise. I'm not going to give it away in the middle of my show. And then the big surprise, which I'm giving away right now, is that you're going to hear my brand new song, Back to Heaven, and then we're going to end it with a giant version of And She Said, and hopefully the entire stadium will help me sing that song like they do every single time. 20-year anniversary of And She Said. Imagine,
2: wow,
1: 20 years ago, we debuted that song on stage, and maybe I'm a little biased, but that song still sounds like a brand new song.
2: Now, for the fans that want to follow you, what's the info?
1: Prada Dude on Instagram. My personal Facebook, they don't allow you to put more than 5,000 people on there, but Lucas Prada Fan Club, is my artist page.
2: So there you have it, ladies and gentlemen. This Sunday at the Jones Beach Amphitheater, tickets are still available at Ticketmaster.com. Make sure you do whatever you got to do to get on down to the Jones Beach Amphitheater to see Lucas Prada take the stage along with all of your other favorite artists for Beatstock 2026. My brother, I'm looking forward to seeing you there.
1: Me too, man. Big shout out to Vito Bruno for putting on another amazing, amazing show. So we'll see you there. I'll be in the crowd shaking hands, kissing babies, taking pictures. I wouldn't miss it for the world.
2: Prada for president.
1: I'll see you there, bro.
2: All right, brother. Take care.

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0: Austin Lyons hanging out with you, playing all your favorite party hits and throwbacks on this one. Day is it today?
1: It's Friday then, it's Saturday, Sunday, what? It's Friday then, Saturday, Sunday, what?
0: Yeah, it is, and coming up this hour, I got some news about an event going on tomorrow, how you can maybe win some Ed Sheeran tickets, plus why you might want to avoid trying to drive in Nassau County today. Just a

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5, and Netflix will continue to remain the home of one of, if not the most iconic sitcoms of all time. Netflix has announced they've renewed the Seinfeld licensing deal for another 5 full years. 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

0: Iggy Azalea feeling fancy on Party 105. It's Austin Lyons hanging out with you, playing all your favorite party hits and throwbacks. But since it is almost noon, that means it's time for me to step on the side and let DJ Impact take over control and provide you that midday mix the way that only he can. 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And you've got to let us know what you want to hear. 631-580-1053. That's 631-580-1053. And DJ Impact will work his magic, slide your request right on into the midday mix. So let us know that party hit that'll bring you all the happiness, that throwback that'll have your brain bathing in serotonin and dopamine. Let us know, 631-580-1053. And DJ Impact will power your lunch hour as we inch ever closer towards the weekend.
1: What's going on, party people? This is your friend, the unlicensed therapist that you have for music therapy Monday to Friday. Yes, my name is Ana Maria, and I am here to extend you a new invitation. Tune in to Split Happens right here on Party 105. 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They have this great conversation that dives into the stories, the real nitty-gritty of what happens behind those relationships that are ending, the hard decisions, how the kids are involved, the mess of it all. Yes, including the legal parts, all the new family dynamics. And what I truly love, and I know you will love it too, is that this will be an honest conversation. This show will make you laugh, will make you cry, and reflect on all of it. Split Happens is a safe space that will help you grow, find your power and humanity in the middle of all messy divorces. Let's let Kelly, Donna, and Jeff

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1: 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He will make sure your car is done right, with the right parts, in the right time frame, and with the least amount of money out of your pocket. That's Perfect 10 Auto Body, 188 Frohman Road in East Mauritius. Write this number down, 631-909-4774. Let me say that again. 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Whether it's an accident or you want some custom work done on your prized vehicle, Jay at Perfect 10 in East Mauritius is the guy. Tell him LJ sent you for that extra glossy treatment.
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Stick of Waters on Party 105. It's Austin Lyons hanging out with you, playing all your favorite party hits and throwbacks. And coming up this hour, I got some news about Selena Gomez and her mom. Apparently, they're being sued. So while Ray's asking, where's your husband? People were asking, Selena, where's her money?

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They're being sued for defrauding investors as a result of their mental health company, Wondermind. Two companies invested over $1 million into Wondermind when apparently secretly it was going downhill and Gomez and her mom knew it. Yikes!

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Party 105, and while normally nostalgia is enough to at least get one season of a show up and running off the ground, it's not enough for the Power Rangers, unfortunately. Disney Plus was thinking about making a live-action series of the Power Rangers yet again, but now they've announced that no, in fact, that one is not happening, which is a shame, because let's face it, who doesn't love the Power Rangers? I guess we just don't love them enough, according to Disney Plus.

Party 105, and tomorrow is the day to help out those on the island as they get ready to start the school year outright. The Stuff the Bus Backpack Drive happening at Saxton Middle School in Patchogue. I'm going to be hanging out from 11 a.m. to 1 p.m. You can come donate some new backpacks and school supplies and help the kids start the school year off ready to succeed. And maybe win some Ed Sheeran tickets while you do it. Just throwing it out there.

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0: Alex Warren on Party 105. It's Austin Lyons hanging out with you, playing all your favorite party hits and throwbacks. And just how big a premiere did Ted Lasso have? I got details coming up with that in a little bit. Plus, how you can maybe win some Ed Sheeran tickets.
1: You ready, mate? 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

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And not surprisingly, it did numbers, becoming Apple TV's biggest launch ever with nearly 300 million minutes watched in the first 2 days alone. Specifically, it was 296.6 million minutes watched of that singular episode that just dropped. So if you checked it out yet, let me know. 631-580-1053. I might have to wait until a couple more because, let's face it, going week to week, that's a bit rough. I know.

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0: Charlie Black on Party 105. It's Austin Lyons hanging out with you, playing all your favorite party hits and throwbacks with a dose of wholesome news as I head on out the door, this time coming from Seattle, Washington. We're going all the way across the country, and we're going to talk about a college student who stepped up in a moment of true emergency. They managed to save three girls from drowning in Seattle's Lake Washington after spotting them struggling in the water. The hero's name, Lily Veeling. And thankfully, she's a UC Davis water polo player with lifeguard training, so that kicked in immediately. Once Lily noticed the girls in distress, she swam out to help, bringing them back to the shore one at a time. And Lily said that one of the girls was completely unconscious and tangled in a buoy rope when she reached her in the water, and she was able to rescue all three girls, so everyone is safe and sound thanks to Lily jumping into action that night. Officials actually even honored her with the title Lady Guardian of Lake Washington. Absolutely well deserved. That's your dose of wholesome news, because you never know when instincts might kick in and it might just save a life. That's your dose of wholesome news. I head on out the door. I've been Austin Lyons. Thank you for hanging out with me. Coming on you next is Anna Maria and DJ Blazin' for your afternoon entertainment. And I'll remind you, as always, for simply getting through the night, getting up today. I'm not going anywhere.
1: Nope, you're going to do the show with me today.
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1: It's Friday then. It's Saturday, Sunday. What? It's Friday then. It's Saturday, Sunday. What?
0: Oh my God, you're so happy. What are you drinking? Dark Horse.
1: I'm drinking Dark Horse.
0: Of course you are. Shout out to everybody at Dark Horse.
1: Okay, I love Dark Horse. They're like one of my favorite. I don't even drink coffee and I still go there. They have a s'mores tart this month and I'm all about. They have a location in Port Jeff and Sayville. I'm just saying, shout out. Not sponsored, but I wish I could be.
0: Party people, we got Miles Smith, Christina Aguilera, and MC Hammer.
1: The refreshers are so
0: good. Do you know who MC Hammer is?
1: I know that you can't touch it.

0: 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And joining us for Parenting 101, brought to you by Split Happens and presented by Balance Health and Wellness. 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So, how many siblings do you have, Impact?
1: Two.
0: Two. How many siblings do you have, Austin?
2: I have three.
0: And I have one. And there is a new report by the Huffington Post about siblings. Mm-hmm. So supposedly, if you ever heard that the youngest child gets away with everything,
1: it's true.
0: Therapists are actually saying, it's time to retire that myth.
1: Those therapists are probably the last child and they were spoiled too.
2: Now.
0: Experts are saying that many youngest siblings don't feel spoiled at all. Yeah. While some may have experienced more freedom or less strict parenting, many also report feeling underestimated, dismissed, or treated like the family baby long into adulthood. Well,
1: crying your beer.
0: Well, my niece actually, remember, I talked about this on the air. My niece told me that it bothered her that I called my brother baby. And I said, well, let me tell you something. He might be your father, but he's my baby, and he will be my baby forever. And if it pisses you off, I'll use that word even more. Well, because I call him baby. But he is the youngest one, and he is my baby.
1: Okay, so who's your youngest child?
0: Allison.
1: And who's your biggest problem?
0: Allison.
2: He just wants to say, and I rest my case.
0: What?
1: It doesn't need. Do I need to say any more?
0: Therapists say that label can create pressure. So when you say, oh, that's the baby of the family, youngest siblings feel that they have to be easygoing peacemaker, even when they're dealing with their own stuff. And that's a lie.
1: Who are these?
0: Because my brother doesn't deal with anything. It goes all straight to me.
2: Uh-huh. I would like to point out that I am the youngest of my family.
1: Again, I rest my case.
0: You deal with everything?
2: And I have been an emotional sponge to a significant amount of my family.
0: Oh, my God. Well, Allison doesn't care about me.
2: I'd also like to point out, who's the just general office therapist? No, I'm not paid as much as a therapist, but who's this office therapist?
1: Who is these guys coming out with
0: this? So, basically, birth order, it's only one small piece of the puzzle. Research suggests that it's not nearly as predictive of your adult personality as people may think.
1: My name is DJ Impact, and I do not endorse this message.
2: I will say that I do think there's a case to be made here.
0: I don't think so, because, I mean, I'm the oldest one, but I knew.
1: Think about everybody we know.
0: My mom loves my brother more.
1: Think about all the families we know. You and me, we old school. We know a lot of families.
0: Yeah.
1: Who's always the problem? The child, the youngest child. Who's always the rebel? The middle child. There's a reason for this thing.
0: No, because in my case, there's only two of us, and I'm the rebel.
1: So you're not a middle child.
0: And this is a special shout out to my entire family that is here from Puerto Rico. And yesterday, I almost slept in my car because I couldn't deal with the craziness. And tomorrow is Allison's birthday. But we'll talk about that a little bit later. Because I have people having opinions about the decoration. Today we have a balloon inflation palooza.
1: Yeah, but we're getting off topic. That has nothing to do with spoiling the young kids.
0: Both of them are spoiled. I got to say, I spoiled
1: both of
0: them.
1: It should be traditional to kick them in the butt at least once a year.
0: What?
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2: no, only I talk like that, Impact.
0: Austin, Impact Hi. Just tried to get Austin into giving us his birthday, which is a big secret, and nobody would tell us when his birthday is, so we don't know. And I didn't understand the conversation, so I was like, what are you talking about? Why are you picking on Austin? And he goes, you ruined it. I almost had him.
2: But no, Austin, you didn't. I'm wise to this. I don't have a birthday. I was not
0: He was
2: born.
0: Trying to... Austin for... To,
1: we've been trying.
0: He tried for Austin to tell him his zodiac sign, so that way he could figure out the ballpark of his birthday.
1: Where did you go to high school?
2: That's a great question, isn't it?
1: No, you can't even give us that?

0: It's me, you know, it's late. And I wouldn't be calling if I didn't feel this heavy. I keep telling myself I'm fine, but every quiet moment pulls me back to you.
1: Late night, you're still on my mind.

0: 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Guys, I think this dog is my alter ego or my spirit animal.
1: Okay.
0: There is, it's not a dog, but...
1: This dog is my spirit animal. Plot twist, it's not even a dog. Let me, I'm just going to continue this train. This dog is my spirit animal.
2: Actually, a duck, but it's okay.
0: It's actually a raccoon, so it fits better.
1: Yeah, that checks out. Honestly, that checks out.
0: You see the bags under my eyes? So whether you love it or hate it, we can probably all agree that it wouldn't be fun to have a mayonnaise jar stuck in your head. Impact.
1: Well, yeah, who likes mayonnaise?
0: I love mayo.
2: You know, I know where you're going with this, and it actually happened to a friend of mine. He actually filmed the whole thing.
1: On his head?
2: Not him, but he found a raccoon running on the street.
0: Is that the one that is viral by Dallas Animal Services?
2: No. But believe it or not, it happens more often than you think. My friend actually.
0: You see, I'm not the only one that loves mayo.
2: DJ Sice, who used to work over
0: here. DJ Sice? Okay, so what happened? Tell me the cheese me.
2: He pulled over and he chased down this squirrel who had a can stuck on its head. And I told him, I said, you're crazy. But he held it down and he pulled it off.
0: So they had to call the Dallas Animal Services because a person spotted a raccoon with a huge jar of mayonnaise stuck in its head.
1: First of all, gross. I don't like mayo.
0: I love mayo.
1: Oh, no.
0: Love it. Love it.
1: Something about it, not good. No. Absolutely not.
2: My joke won't work.
1: Chipotle mayo is the only mayo that I will accept, other than maybe Kewpie mayo, as long as it's on sushi.
0: You know what? Well, you know what name they put it on the raccoon? I'm sorry. They named the raccoon mayonesa.
2: No, I don't even care about the raccoon anymore. You really like mayonnaise that much?
0: Yes.
2: That's not.
0: And I guess it's a Jersey thing because we all dress as mayo one year.
1: Okay, no, it's not a Jersey thing. It's just a vaguely normal human thing to enjoy mayo.
2: Yeah, but she was like the only Latina in that whole Jersey. Hey, crew. I know.
1: Anyway,
0: the only Latina in my own. What?
1: I don't know if you've actually. Sorry, not to let the ADHD take back over and to get us back on the rails. Have you actually seen the pictures from this one? It's hilarious. The woman eventually holds the raccoon up and it's just like, it's fine now.
2: Wait, she held it up after they got it off?
1: Yeah.
2: Do these people never heard of rabies?
1: It's Dallas.
0: They're not afraid of anything.
2: True.
0: They're not afraid of Austin when he goes there. He loves it there. I don't know why, and this is, again, ADHD sidetrack. Every time Austin says Dallas or hockey, I think of men inside of a fishbowl.
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0: Party 105, your station for party hits and throwbacks. Another hour of party music right here. We got Missy Elliott, who I love. And I got to tell these kids, you need to stop showing impact donuts made out of caramel, I don't know, sugar addiction things.
1: But they're so tasty.
0: Because he's already Googling Dark Horse, so he can go. You're not.
2: But they have some Morris tarts, and they're so good.
3: She called me out there. It really was.
0: I know. What? Come on. I, like,
1: they got a Crunchwrap this month? A breakfast Crunchwrap?
0: In fact,
1: come
0: I
1: on.
0: Said no.

0: Party 105, your station for party hits and throwbacks. I love free food, but because I love Impact more and his health, we are not going to go there now.
1: Not now, maybe tomorrow.
0: Not now, and you need to go to the doctor appointment that you have later. Maybe so next don't week. Tell me, because then my stomach started growling, and I'm like, all right, so I'm going to get lunch. No, no, no. Guys, yes. When you buy things, do you actually read the instruction manual?
2: Not me.
1: It depends on what I'm buying.
2: No, I'm really bad with that, especially in the, considering the business I'm in. Like, I used to have a recording studio. I used to run a recording studio, and it was the same thing. I would get, like, the brand new hottest thing and just plug it in and be like, why isn't this working?
0: Yeah, that's what Angel does. Angel starts building something, and then he ended up like, what do I do with these pieces? And I said, did you use the instruction manual? No, but it's easy. And I'm like, huh?
2: Huh?
0: Her.
2: He's never.
1: See, I'm more of a
2: shot at IKEA, I guess.
1: I'm more of a Lego kid, so I have to follow building instructions. Also, because I'm not trusted with power tools in any way, shape, or form.
0: If that
1: gives you any glimpse of my building abilities, if I get anything from Lowe's or Home
0: Depot, dude,
2: I'm not endorsing it.
0: 74% of people do not read through the instruction manual.
2: I highly recommend you guys read the directions. Me personally, I just don't have the patience. I just jump in.
1: Look, if I didn't read through my instructions on my new headphones, I wouldn't get the best sound quality out of them, so I had to.
2: You know what's
0: They come with instructions.
1: I
2: saw a separate report similar to that they said that like 80% of the people that buy Teslas do not read the directions. I'm like, what are you doing?
0: I have my Volkswagen, and I don't think I've ever even opened the instruction manual for the car.
2: That's like... A car is a car. You put the key in and you go.
1: Well, that's what they think about a Tesla.
2: I guess. I mean, I'm not hearing crazy things about Tesla.
0: I bet you John G. read the manual. Because John shows me all the features of his car.
1: All I know is that more often than not, when it breaks down, you have to get it towed by a very specific group of people that are pre-approved by Tesla to tow them. Because if they do it wrong, it could burst into flames, I think.
0: My brain just burst into flame by you explaining
1: You're
0: that.
1: Welcome.
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And we're rocking out in the 5 o'clock traffic jam here on Party 105. 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